God na being a Christian ought to make us a different kind of a citizen. Meron nga po nagsabi, what makes people good Christians ought to make them good citizens. What makes people good Christians ought to make them good citizens. Ang mabuting mananampalataya ay mabuting mamamayan. 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Sapagkat sa Biblia, mababasa din natin, the men of Issachar. At ang sabi po doon sa 1 Chronicles chapter 12 verse 32, the men of Issachar were men who had understanding of the times to know what Israel ought to do. Sinasabi po sa 1 Chronicles chapter 12 verse 32, ayon sa ang Biblia 2001 edition, ang mga anak ni Issachar ay mga nakakaunawa na mga panahon upang malaman kung ano ang marapat gawin ng Israel. 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Ang ating pong pag-uusapan ngayon, what is the prophetic role of pastors in the face of these socio-political issues nowadays? What is the prophetic role of pastors in the face of these socio-political issues nowadays? We'll focus on our role as pastor teachers to speak truth to power, to view social and political issues from the lens of the biblical worldview. We will also focus on our role as shepherds to guide our churches with conviction and clarity amidst these confusing times due to fake news and other conflicting voices. Na pananagutan natin bilang mga pastor na gabayan ang mga iglesyang ating pinangungunahan upang magkaroon ng paninindigan at kalinawan sa mga kaguluhan, sa gitna ng mga kaguluhan sa ating kapanahunan dahil nga sa iba't iba magkakasalungat ng mga pananaw. Ano nga ba ang papel ng mga pastor bilang mabuting mamamayan? And to make it easy for us to remember and summarize what a pastor ought to do, I came up with an acrostic, pastor, P-A-S-T-O-R, pastor. Letter P stands for, pastors are to equip the believers to engage in politics. Pastors are to equip the believers to engage in politics. Kasi nga po, ang sabi sa Ephesians chapter 4, verses 11 to 12, pastor teachers are to equip the saints for the work of ministry. Kapansin-pansin na sa Romans 13, those who are in government are called the servants of God in verse 4 and the ministers of God

That was the Menuetto Allegretto movement of Franz Danzig's Wind Quintet in G minor, Opus 56, No. 2, presented by pianist Lowe Derwinger in the Berlin Philharmonic Wind Quartet. We continue with the Presto Agitato movement of Juan Crisóstomo de Arriaga String Quartet No. 3 in E flat, followed by the Scherzino Allegro Andantino movement of Stravinsky's Pulcinella Suite.

Giuseppe Bons led the Orchestra de Camera Teatre Jur in the Scherzino Allegro Andantino movement of Stravinsky's Pulcinella Suite. Before that, we heard the Presto Agitato movement of Juan Crisóstomo de Arriaga String Quartet No. 3 in E-flat, rendered by the string quartet Sine Nomine. Next, the Allegro Agitato e con Brio movement of Carl Czerny's Symphony No. 1 in C minor, Op. 780.

0: Jürgen Hempel led the Ulster Orchestra in the Allegro Agitato e con Brio movement of Carl Czerny's Symphony No. 1.
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The Ensemble 415 performed the Allegro movement of Antonio Vivaldi's Sonata in B-flat. We turn next to the arrival of the Queen of Sheba from Handel's Solomon, followed by the Allegro movement of Mozart's Horn Concerto in E-flat K371.

Soloist Frank Lloyd performed with the Northern Sinfonia under Richard Hickox in the Allegro movement of Mozart's Horn Concerto in E-flat K371. Earlier, we heard The Arrival of the Queen of Sheba from Handel's Solomon, rendered by the Halle Orchestra under Owain Arwell Hughes. Next, Dance of the Hours from Amilcare Ponchielli's La Gioconda.

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Here now is Stories That Build Faith with Pastor Ron Bishop of Shepherd Shapers from San Antonio, Texas. Stories That Build Faith, because hope is just a story away.

Good afternoon. I'm Pastor Ron Bishop, and I've come to you to talk to you today about stories that build faith. And it is so good to be able to be here with you today, and I believe God is with the people of the Philippines, and He wants to bless and to be with you in very strong ways. It's so good as we begin to think about all the things that are happening around the world, many good things, many bad things, very difficult things in so many people's lives. But the Lord Jesus Christ is with us every step of our way if we bring Him into our lives. I think one of the most important things in life and the ways of decisions is to walk in the ways of the Lord, to trust Him with our lives, to give Him our hearts to where we become born again, and that will make such a difference in all that happens in the course of our lives. And so today I'd like to speak to you out of the life of Joseph, as I've been doing for several weeks, and I'll be wrapping this up soon, and we will move on to another group of stories that build faith. And so as we look at this life of Joseph, why he was sold into slavery when he was young. He was actually only about 17 years of age, and he spent a lot of treachery that happened to him, but God was building character in his life. And so Joseph wound up in Egypt working under Potiphar. Then he spent time in prison, and in that time in prison, though falsely accused, God began to touch his life and bring things to pass that were very good. And so finally, he was brought, when he was age 30, he was brought before Pharaoh, and he was given an opportunity to interpret the dreams that Pharaoh had. All this because the steward had received from the Lord. He had received this dream, and then Joseph was able to interpret it. And then eventually he remembered Joseph to Pharaoh, and Joseph is brought before him. As Joseph interprets the dream, much like Daniel gave interpretations to Nebuchadnezzar, so did Joseph give interpretation of dreams to Pharaoh. And as Pharaoh had these dreams and Joseph gave the interpretation, he predicted there would be 7 years of plenty, and then would followed by 7 years of famine. And so as Joseph did this, now we see that time has come and the dreams have been fulfilled, and they are 2 years, the years of 7 years of plenty, and the people were able to have everything that they needed. They did not concern themselves with saving anything because they did not know that more lean times were coming. And so finally it came to the point to where the famine begins, and the Nile River is not able to produce the amount of water that was needed. And so the Fertile Crescent, which was in the north, in the land of right at the Mediterranean Sea, that did not receive the water. And so for years it laid there without the amount of moisture that was necessary. So as Joseph now, as the time has passed and the famine has begun, it goes for 2 years. And as I have told in previous weeks, it tells how that Jacob began to send his sons into Egypt that they might buy grain, because what they did not know, it was Joseph, his son, who was now the Zaphnath-Paneah. That was the Egyptian name given to Joseph. And so Joseph has been building up a treasury of grains and all the things necessary from the harvest fields. And so as Jacob sends his
his sons down to Egypt. They buy grain and brought it back. And all that is history, just remembering the stories. And this is in the from Genesis chapter 37 all the way through chapter 50, the end of the book of Genesis. And so as all of this takes place, while Joseph is there in the land of Egypt under the assumed name of Zaphnath-Paneah, and Jacob sends his sons down. They did not know who they were talking with, but they bowed before this great Egyptian ruler. And Joseph, knowing that, has put them through a series of tests, and that eventually has brought them down to the place to where they became aware, because Joseph revealed himself, that he was their brother Joseph. Now, Joseph has sent them back to the land of Canaan to get their father, brought him back to the land of Egypt. And so Joseph made arrangements for the brothers, five of his brothers, to go with him to Pharaoh. And they negotiated, they talked, and then they were promised the land of Goshen, which is the Fertile Crescent. The Nile River flows from south to north, and from the land of Ethiopia for one part, and the land of Kenya for Lake Victoria for the other part. So anyway, I'll get to that eventually. But as we look at this, we see how that Joseph made arrangements after the brothers had gone in and spoken with Pharaoh. Now Joseph made arrangements and brought his father to meet there, to meet Pharaoh. And that is found in, we see how that in Genesis chapter 47 and verse 8, why Jacob is brought in before Pharaoh. And as he comes before Pharaoh, why there is such a different situation that is going on here. And so as he comes before Pharaoh, why he just does not know. He walks in and he doesn't, is able to stand before Pharaoh, and it's such a powerful. So Joseph stands, as has brought his father Jacob in before Pharaoh, and as he stands there, why Jacob

began to walk in, he told him, he said, I bless you in the name of the Lord. And as he began to speak out this blessing to Pharaoh, he was intrigued at this old man who stood before him, a grandfather, by this time a great-grandfather. And as he saw him, why, he thought of how that he was such a different man. He stood with such a different heart. Pharaoh asked him, he said, when he heard him as he spoke with such authority, and he had never experienced anything like this. He had never seen any man like this who had such an authority about him. And so he said to him, he said, how many are the days of the years of your life? And Jacob said to Pharaoh, the days of the years of my sojourning are 130 years. Few and evil have been the days of the years of my life, and they have not attained to the days of the years of the life of my fathers. And so as Jacob blessed Pharaoh and went out from the presence of Pharaoh, Joseph settled his father and his brothers and gave them their possession in the land. But this Jacob, back to Jacob for a moment, Jacob was of a different manner. And so Joseph made arrangements, and as he brought his father in, and now he's spoken to him. It's amazing what age does to an individual. It's amazing how that the one who is aged is aware of a mature perspective and has some great insight and wisdom and experience. The young, who are much less experienced, are often amused at who has the ones who have lived a very long time. Protocol is a rigid set of rules made up by those who serve royalty, high-ranking officials, and VIPs. These rules are by design inflexible and unwavering. However, on this occasion, protocol is set aside in favor of divine communication between Pharaoh and Jacob. In deference to his many years and relationship to Joseph, Pharaoh was willing to bend and adjust these rules, extending grace and dismissing any repercussions usually caused by a break in protocol. Society in general, and government leaders in particular, can be guilty of taking the rules of protocol so seriously they forget who they really are and where they came from. But in the case of Jacob, he stood there formidable, like a wall, like a mighty man. You know, God wants to work in our lives. And I don't know what age you are who are listening to me today. I don't know what experiences you have had. But it's an amazing experience when God begins to put together things in our lives, and he begins to do works that he wants to build in us, and give us the maturity, give us the confidence that we can stand with him in every situation. And so the Lord gave Jacob, through all the experiences, remember he wrestled with an angel. There was one point when Jacob struggled with his own walk. He struggled with his own commitment to the Lord. And though he was the son of Isaac and the grandson of Abraham, and though he would be called Israel and Israel would take on his name, it was not yet, because he had character flaws. He had character issues. Now, after experiencing this wrestling match with the angel of the Lord, while Jacob has finally come to the place to where he has an authority about him. And so he gives this blessing to Pharaoh. And as he gives this blessing to Pharaoh, Pharaoh just stared at Jacob and asked him how old he was. Jacob, never the one to be shy, leaned back and said, my years of pilgrimage upon this earth are 130. And yet, and they've been difficult years, but he said, God has been with me. And so as all of this is taking place, Pharaoh was fascinated by the way this ancient man was free with his pronouncements. Being so much younger, Pharaoh found Jacob to be extremely old. I mean, he has almost got him by right at 100 years older than

the young man who is Pharaoh. And so beyond his age, there was something else about him that amazed Pharaoh. And so Jacob was a man of blessing. He actually walked into the court of Pharaoh much differently than any guest, because any other guest who would come before Pharaoh would come bowing and giving honor and maybe even find himself on his knees and with his head bowing toward him. But Jacob had never been that sort of man. He looked at Pharaoh and he walked in, and it was almost like he was not just equal, but possibly someone who could give a blessing to Pharaoh himself. And so it was just such a different atmosphere that was created. In a world where those who curse are all around us, then we have people who will curse you, people who will, they don't even know you, they will give you gestures, they will speak to you unkindly, they will be rude to you, they will not acknowledge any benefit or blessing or acknowledgement of who you are. They won't do anything like that because they are people who do not know how to be a blessing and how to bless. But Jacob was a different sort of man. He was able to reach out and bless someone. I think that's something that would be good. You know, one of the things that's good as you drive down the road, as you speak to people in the marketplace, as you speak to people at your work, if you can become known as someone who has the Spirit of God in them and who is able to speak kindly, not rudely, but kindly to those around, if you're able to touch and to bring strength and to bring joy and to bring happiness and to bring peace into the relationships that you have, if you will learn to do that, that will make such a blessing in your life. These stories, like the Joseph story, are stories that build faith. And God wants us to build faith in the hearts of all those people around us whom we meet. And if we will speak in such a way to where people are touched, they're aroused, they're moved, their faith, their strength inside of them begins to grow. If they can feel that when you come around, there's a different story there. There's a different nature there. If they can see that you bring these things to the table, to these relationships, if when they work with you, you do not, you don't snap at them, you're not bitter at them, but you can actually bless them, then they will appreciate it. And it will cause your promotions in life to go farther. It will cause your opportunities to grow stronger. And it will cause your future to become brighter. And so it's important for you and I to become men kind of like Jacob. Oh, you may not be as old as him for sure, but you can have wisdom that is in your heart. When you know the Lord Jesus Christ, it makes such a difference, because if you have him in your heart, if you have not only repented of your sins, but you have asked him for forgiveness, and if he has imparted to you that will to follow him and to be Christ-like, to be like the Lord in your outlook in life, if you can be this sort of a person, it's going to make all the difference in the world in your life. And then you will be able to, like Jacob, bless those and be with them and help them. And so in a world where those who curse are all around us, it is refreshing to encounter someone who blesses. Jacob, and that's the main thing I want to get across today. Jacob was a man who, with the spirit of a patriarch, spoke positive destiny things over those he met. He was a man who revoked the evil forces that were at work in a life that activated the good things, the wholesome things, the godly forces, and the positive destiny. Jacob was a man who was not beaten down or despondent or hateful or full of venom. He was a man who took charge and walked in the power and might of the Holy Spirit.
And so that makes such a difference in our lives. If we can be that sort of people, he was an enforcer, he was an encourager, and he was a man of God who was prophetic and anointed with love. Now, if you can be that kind of person, you're going to cause people are going to start complimenting you. They will see that you are different than you once were. They will see there is something about you that speaks positive and joyful things, and they will bless you in return. And so he had the nature of redemption in his own nature, and he gave Pharaoh the feeling of forgiveness, not just by, that's just by walking in the room. And 21st century people, to the people who live around us today, need people like this walking around, touching our lives. We need people who will be having the heart of someone who loves, not someone who hates, someone who doesn't carry a grudge. You must be someone who does not carry your feelings on your shoulders so that someone can knock it off. But God wants you to be different. And so Jacob was not normal. He was better than normal. To a man such as Pharaoh, Jacob must have seemed rather otherworldly. It was a good day for Pharaoh when Jacob's family came to Egypt. He must have thought, we need more people in Egypt who are just like Jacob. Pharaoh gave Jacob leave to rejoin his family in the area of Ramses and Goshen. They would live in the beautiful and fertile area of Goshen away from the city. For them, it should be a good life and a peaceful life. And so as all of this is happening, Joseph made his family his own responsibility. Throughout the famine, he would provide for them according to the number of their children. He would make sure that they never had to worry. You know, it cost nothing for Simeon to live in Egypt because the government of Pharaoh had paid for his food while he was a guest in the prison. The second journey by the brothers put Benjamin plus Benjamin cost them nothing. Again, the steward, acting upon Joseph's instruction, gave back all their money in the sacks that they had of grain. When they went to Canaan, they were actually loaded down with priceless gifts to take back to their father as they were to bring him to Egypt. They had all kinds of priceless gifts and all kinds of delectable foods that Joseph or Zaphnath-Paneah or Pharaoh had ordered them through to be with Jacob, and so that they could come comfortably to the land of Egypt. They would not even just have to ride their donkeys, they could come in the wagons. And this family remained in Egypt for 430 years before Moses repatriated them back to the land of Canaan. And so for 430 years after the days when Jacob came, 430 years they would live in the land of Egypt. And so God had took care of them. They never had to pay for their own foods or anything that they had. God took care of them. I realize there's more to that story in the book of Exodus, but as I see this, I find it's a beautiful picture of how God was determined to bless these Hebrews who came to be known as Israelites, or we know today as Israelis. The famine cost them nothing. They were given priceless gifts as they made their move to Egypt and took up residency. They were paid out as they went through the Exodus by the generosity of the Egyptians. All during the 40 years of the wilderness wanderings, God cared for their food by giving them manna and at times even quail. And so it's fascinating as you follow this story. Moses told Joshua, and he sent it through to be read to the
children of Israel as they arrived finally in the land of Canaan. This is later, of course. He spoke different things to him. Moses spoke wisdom, saying, and now I want to pull you back here to the story of Joseph, but these are things that Moses had said with regard to how God wanted to bless his people. And so Jacob now has received the promise they can move into Goshen, and so they did. But if you fully obey, God is saying through Moses, if you fully obey all these commandments of the Lord your God, this is in Deuteronomy chapter 28. If you fully obey all these commandments of the Lord your God, the laws I am declaring to you today, God will transform you into the greatest nation in the world. These are the blessings that will come upon you. Blessings in the city, blessings in the field, many children, ample crops, large flocks and herds, blessings of fruit and will march in together toward you, but they will scatter in seven directions. The Lord will bless you with good crops and healthy cattle, and will prosper everything you do when you arrive in the land the Lord your God is giving you. That's the land of Canaan. When you go back to that land 430 years later, he will change you into a holy people dedicated to God. He has promised to do it if you will obey him and walk in his ways. I've said all that to say that all nations in the world would see that you belong to the Lord, and they will stand in awe. As we look at the nation of Israel in those days, as we look at the nation of Israel today, it's an interesting concept to realize that God can put his blessings upon a people. And even though there have been many times, because they have not always obeyed the Lord as they should, they have not always walked in obedience. But I look back at the days of Joseph, and I see how that God had raised up Joseph that he might bless the nation of Egypt. And God wants us to bless the people where we are, wherever you live. They're in the Philippines. He wants to bless the Filipino people. He wants to bless the nations that are around them. But God cannot bless them if they do not bring it in and accept it from the Lord. And so, but if they will accept the Lord in their lives, if they will accept the blessings of the Lord and the touch of the Lord in their lives, it'll be amazing what changes their future, what changes their life. America has been founded under God. God has blessed them, and God wants to bless you, your family, whoever you are, whatever you're doing. If you will put your life in the hands of the Lord and give him opportunity to bless you, it will amaze you what he will be able to do, how he will transform things, how he will turn things around for you. If he will cause you to be, if you will allow him to cause you to be a blessing to the generation around you, to the family people, to the co-workers that you have in your marketplace, whatever you're doing, if you will allow the Lord Jesus Christ to step into your world and change how you view things, it will be amazing to you how that he will touch you. And so he will open to you his wonderful treasury of rain and the heavens. We give you fine crops every year. He will do things to bless you. I know that I've been a Christian now for many, many years. I am getting up there in years. But I have found that the Lord has been faithful to me and provided for me and for my family and for my children and my grandchildren. He has provided for us in ways that were necessary. I could not have survived had it not been for the hand of the Lord, the touch of the Lord in my life. And so, as Moses penned these things in Deuteronomy chapter 28, as Jesus spoke on the Sermon on the Mount,
Jesus confined the culture of the kingdom by teaching wisdom to cope with the stresses and the anxieties of life. And we do have many times anxieties and stresses. We have struggles we go through. We have trials we go through. But the Lord is faithful. And I say all of that as I consider how Jacob blessed Pharaoh. God wants us to bless those around us. And he wants them then in turn to be able to bless us. And that will happen because you will reap what you sow. It is not it's not something of he will bring curses upon you and trials upon you. Certainly that happens in many people's lives, and they do not have the joy of the blessings of the Lord in their life, and yet God wants to give that to them. He doesn't want them to walk away and go in their own strength and be the way they are. He wants them to receive him in their Lord as the Lord of their lives, and once they receive that in their life, it will make all the difference in the outcome. Everything will turn out differently. And so I'm so grateful because God has been faithful to me. He's been faithful to my family. I've been on long journeys driving many, many, many miles. And as I have been on those journeys, sometimes I didn't have what I felt was enough petrol or fuel. I did not have enough money, and yet God has always made sure that by the time I arrived, I was able to know that God, I was able to give glory to God because he had been faithful and he had touched me. He had provided for me and for my children. And so we are a blessed people. I want you to be a blessed person. I want your family to be blessed as I have enjoyed those blessings of the Lord. God wants to touch your life. He wants to transform you. He wants you to experience these blessings. And so as I conclude this, my remarks for today, I want to encourage you to allow him to bring joy into your life, to bring happiness into your life, to bring wholeness and prepare you for eternity. And so as I pray with you, I would like to end this session, this time with you, letting you realize that Jesus Christ is Lord of all, and he wants to bless you. He can bless you. He will bless you, but only if you turn your life into his hands, if you place your life, your heart, your soul, your future, and all that you represent, if you will place it in his hands, he will be faithful to you. Father, I pray today as we are here and as we know, Lord, that it is so important to have stories that build faith in our lives. It is important for us to have realize that faith comes by hearing and hearing by the word of God. And I want to be strong in my appreciation of who you are. And I believe it'll make a difference, and it has in my life and also in the lives of those who listen today. May God bless you. May God stand with you. May your week be strong. And next time we come together, I'm coming close to the very, very end of Joseph, but we're not quite there yet. And so I want to encourage you to be strong in your faith and your commitment to the Lord Jesus Christ. And again, this is Pastor Ron Bishop, and I'm speaking to you today, hoping that I can be of an encouragement to you. God bless you. Until next time.

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You just heard the program Stories That Build Faith with Pastor Ron Bishop of Shepherd Shapers from San Antonio, Texas. 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

0: 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And what do we have this first Sunday of the year 2026? 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And this is your FEBC Bicol station in the Bicol region. Now, how did you spend your new year? It's 2026, would you believe? Nasa 2026 na tayo ngayon. Bye-bye 2025. Before anything else, kumusta po kayo? Maganda ba po ang tulog natin? Nakapahinga and ready to face the new year? Okay, so may I invite you to come with me again to Memory Lane, where we will reminisce and listen to our kind of music when we were young. As we walk along Memory Lane, we will do a song analysis. And what better way to open the new year with counting our blessings? So we have Jose Marie Chan with Count Your Blessings Instead of Sheep. Yes, let's start the new year right away in a good way by counting our blessings, what the good Lord has given us. And we always connect our
1: Want
0: souls
1: some
0: and
1: music
0: our spirits
1: and light
0: this
1: chat
0: early
1: for
0: with
1: an inspiring
0: our
1: afternoon.
0: What
1: Welcome
0: better way
1: to music
0: to do that?
1: And chat recharge with your
0: music
1: buddy.
0: And memories, we connect with our Master, with our Lord Jesus, with our devotion by the sea. In the meantime, Mon and I prepared some very beautiful worship songs to start our day this 2026.

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1: 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Good morning pong mali at nawa ay ready na naman tayo makinig at mag-aral ng salita ng Diyos. 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Psalm 63:1-2. At sabi po dito, O God, you are my God. Earnestly I seek you. 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My flesh faints for you. As in a dry and weary land, there is no water. So I have looked upon you in the sanctuary, beholding your power and glory. Siguro sa ating mga buhay, meron tayong mga, lalo-lalo mga puso natin, it feels dry and empty. Siguro, continue pa rin tayo sa ating mga ginagawa, continue pa rin tayo mag-work, mag-serve sa ministries, mag-study, or mag-attend ng church. Pero deep inside, meron tayong longing that nothing in this world can satisfy. Na-experience nyo na ba yun? Meron kang longing na walang bagay sa mundong ito can satisfy. Si David, sinulat niya po itong Psalm 63 nung as a wilderness siya of Judah, isang lugar na dry, dangerous place. He was likely running from enemies, no? Nasa lugar siyang hindi maganda, meron pa siyang mga kalaban. He is away from comfort, away from the sanctuary where he used to worship God. Malayo, hindi magandang lugar. Pero in the middle of the wilderness, may na-realize po si David na napaka-importante. His greatest need was not safety, hindi rin success or comfort. It was God Himself. Ano yun? Ang greatest need ni David was God Himself. Napakadaming pong tao na we seek God only when we need help. 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Pero si David po dito, he sought God because he deeply desired fellowship with Him. Hinahanap-hanap niya ang Diyos kasi gusto niya na magkaroon ng mas deeper relationship with God. Yung physical thirst niya, uhaw na uhaw siya, sa desierto siya, became a picture of his spiritual thirst for the presence of God. Itong psalm na ito, it reminds us na ang ating mga souls were created to long for God. 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Sabi po sa Psalm 63 verse 1, O God, you are my God. Earnestly I seek you, my soul thirst for you, my flesh faints for you. Ang simula po dito na declaration David is, O God, you are my God. 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David speaks with intimacy and relationship. 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Itong idea nito is grabing paghahanap. He is searching or seeking God. 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He is seeking God. Then he says, My soul thirsts for you. 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Ang tubig, it means life. And David is comparing his longing for God sa desperate craving ng kanyang, ng isang thirsty na tao sa disyerto. His soul, yung soul ni David, it recognized that only God could truly satisfy him. Ang Diyos lamang ang makapagbibigay ng satisfaction kay David. Ang tinuturo po nito sa atin is that yung dryness, spiritual dryness, it is not solved sa entertainment. Hindi ito nasa-solve ng possessions, ng kung mayaman ka man o hindi. Hindi ito nasa-solve ng achievements or ng relationships. The deepest need ng isang puso is communion or relationship with God. Kung healthy believer, ang healthy believer, makita po natin na na-recognize niya that God is not merely helpful lang ang Diyos. Hindi yun ang tingin natin sa Diyos. He is important sa ating buhay. He is essential. Hindi tayo mabubuhay kung wala siya. Our souls were designed to find its satisfaction in God alone. No? Nothing in this world will ever satisfy us but God alone. Marami po sa atin siguro sa araw na ito are spiritually exhausted dahil grabe ang finifeed natin sa sarili natin na schedules, ang dami natin ginagawa. We spend hours sa ating mga cellphone, maraming oras na binibigyan natin sa work, sa school, sa games, sa worries, pero very little time tayo in seeking God every day. Konting-konti ang time na binibigay natin sa prayer, konting-konti ang time natin na binibigay sa pag-aaral ng salita ng Diyos. When was the last time you truly desired God's presence? 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So we should develop habits of seeking Him daily. Mag-spend tayo ng quiet time in prayer. Magkaroon tayo ng time na magbasa talaga tayo ng scriptures of God na mayroong pagkaukaw. Worship God, even ang emotions natin ay mahina, hindi maganda. And speak honestly with God sa ating mga struggles. The more we pursue God, the more na marirealize natin that He is what our hearts truly need. Tunay nga na ang Diyos lamang ang ating kailangan. Verse 2 says, "So I have looked upon you in the sanctuary, beholding your power and glory." Though si David was physically far sa sanctuary, he remembered what it was like to worship God there. Malayo siya sa templo. He remembered seeing God's power and glory displayed among His people. Ito ang sabi niya dito, beholding your power and glory. The word glory refers to weightiness, bigat, beauty, and greatness of God's presence. Yung memories ni David of worship strengthened him. Dahil naalala niya yung mga bagay na yon na nag-worship siya sa Diyos, it strengthened him in the wilderness. At ito'y importante because wilderness seasons can make people forget who God is. Pag may mga trials sa buhay, it often tempts us to focus only on problems. Pero dito makita natin si David, he intentionally remembered God's faithfulness and majesty. 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Sa moments na yon, remember how God has sustained you before. Balikan natin yung prayers na mga na-answer ng Diyos. 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Balikan natin yung seasons that He changed your heart. Pag nire-remember natin yung mga work ng Diyos, it builds confidence that He remains faithful sa araw na ito. What are you thirsting for today? Maraming nagtathirst for success, recognition, money, relationship, comfort. Ikaw, kapatid, ano sa'yo? Yet even after receiving those things, success, recognition, money, etc., the soul can still feel empty because only God can truly satisfy the deepest thirst of the human heart. Kaya huwag na nating hintayin ang crisis sa buhay natin before we seek God, before we search for God. Pursue God daily. Seek Him earnestly. Maglong ka for His presence more than these temporary things. Ang ating mga souls that thirst for God will never seek Him in vain. Let us pray. Lord, maraming salamat po sa umagang ito. Lord, ang mga puso po namin, Panginoon, often becomes distracted sa napakaraming bagay sa mundong ito. Sometimes we seek comfort, success, sa approval ng iba. 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